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Turn it up some. All right, boys. This is her favorite song, you know that, right? So we play it good and loud. She might get up and dance again. Oh, she put her beard down.

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2: A Walker County man could likely spend the rest of his life behind bars for having what prosecutors called a massive collection of child pornography. Mark Williams has been sentenced to 300 years behind bars following his conviction on child porn counts. The 68-year-old Williams was arrested after authorities were tipped off while they were working an unrelated investigation in Catoosa County. The U.S. Senate will consider a bipartisan bill that would limit institutional investors' ability to buy up single-family homes. Tammy Trujillo has the details.
3: Lawmakers voted Tuesday to move ahead after months of back and forth between House and Senate Republicans. The bill aims to help lower costs of housing while increasing the supply. A full Senate vote will likely come later on this week. It would then need to be approved by the House before it could get to President Trump's desk.
2: I'm Rebecca Hughes.
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2: Georgia Republicans won't try to redraw state congressional districts this year. Lawmakers announcing they do not have enough time to take up redistricting in the current special session. They could revisit the idea ahead of the 2028 election cycle. A man is in custody following a shooting during a domestic dispute in Fayetteville. Police say this all unfolded yesterday afternoon at a home along 100 block of Championship Court. One person was shot during the incident. The victim remains hospitalized in stable condition. Police say the suspect barricaded himself inside of the home when officers arrived. Police successfully negotiated with the man to surrender himself. Dozens of young women competing for a chance to become Miss Georgia and Miss Georgia's teen in Columbus. I'm Scott Kimbler.
1: This has been GNN News on the Georgia News Network.
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1: 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Good morning. Good morning. Hey, it's 7:07. My name's Neil. Forecast from AccuDart. High today, 92. Thunder showers likely early this evening. Right now, 78.

KB 106.3, 11 minutes past 7 o'clock. It's your buddy Neil in the air chair. Got chamber chat today. Chamber ladies will be in here this morning. Roulette, don't know who it's going to be.

Bay 106.3, good morning. It is 7:16, Saturday night, big doings going on. It's Camden County High School Hall of Fame ceremony. Tickets are still available. You can pick them up at the Camden County High School Athletic Office. Why?

0: 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Have you seen the consumer cellular telephone ads all over TV? I just realized that it's Carrie Byron that used to be on that show MythBusters that's hawking these consumer cellular telephones. My morning revelation.
1: Well, I didn't want to show up, but our families go way back. So when you said your vows, that's exactly where I sat. Thank God for open bars, 'cause watching this ain't easy.

KB 106.3. It is officially 7:23. All right, according to AccuDart, got some showers later on today. High temp 93 right now, 79 and muggy.

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0: 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Howdy. 28 minutes now till 8 o'clock. My name's Neil. Already 80 degrees outside. It's muggy as it could be. High today expected to be, well, in the 90s. It's not going to be pleasant out there. And, of course, we're going to have the afternoon showers because, well, because it's that time of year.
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0: KBay Country Weather. It's going to be high today, about 93. Going to shower in the afternoons. Right now, it's 80.
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0: All right, you asked for it. We got it. Brand new Cody Johnson. This is Horseback.

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1: 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And of course, just after 8, it's Chamber Chat.

0: K-Bay 744. My name is Neil. Slaving over a hot microphone as I try to do every weekday just for you. 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

106.3. I want to congratulate and say happy birthday to Keisha Riggins. I'm told she is 50 years young today. Keisha Riggins, happy 50th birthday.

Ward Tree Services Studios. 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Kyle Ward, 674-2784. Good morning. It's 8 o'clock.

Game Bay 106.3, 9 minutes past 8 o'clock. It's 8:09. We are going to have ourselves a hot one today. High temp, about 93. Muggy right now, 81. And Taylor's on the radio.

0: KMA 106.3, Blake Shelton let him in anyway. That's what we did. We let Allison and Donnie in anyway. It's chamber chat. That's because it's what we do on Thursdays. We chamber chat with chamber ladies. And morning, chamber lady numero uno. Yeah. Why are you? Oh, I got to turn that microphone on.
1: Good morning.
0: Good morning. I swear to God, when you guys sit there together and sometimes you look at each other and you look at the microphones and you lean in like that. I mean, it is absolutely the Saturday Night Live.
1: Yeah, I was going to say Saturday Night Live. Yeah. That's what you're seeing right
0: the
1: now.
0: The sweaty balls.
1: Yeah.
0: Yeah. Yeah. So there's that. Hey, it's 8 o'clock in the morning. All the kids are asleep. There's not a child awake unless there's some job somewhere.
1: Yeah. I forget the school's out. My world doesn't revolve around, you know, school. So,
0: really?
1: Yeah.
0: Hold on.
1: I know, right?
0: Look up something here. What was your husband doing?
1: Oh, I should say, I just forget that it's already summer because I'm going, yeah, and I don't have children.
0: Does David know your world does not wrap around this school?
1: I mean. Listen, I love the school and all the kids and all the things, but I forget about times like when school's out because I'm going 90 to nothing. So I assume everybody else is, including the kids. So
0: yeah,
1: I just don't think about it.
0: Because there's so much going on during the summer. Like, we still have soccer practice. We still have soccer.
1: Same. David's going to work still, like, every day. So it just doesn't register that,
0: you know, normal,
1: all the kids aren't in school.
0: Like, normal people do go to work all year long.
1: But it would register probably more with me if David, like, were at home. Like, he got to take the summer off. But he's out the door at 5 a.m., so.
0: Oh, yeah, that's on him.
1: I know.
0: Or you. One of you guys.
2: You should know it's summer because there's less cars on the road.
0: Yeah. But there's still just as many accidents every day. So it's not helping. Less cars is not helping. Maybe less cell phones would help. But the, you know, last week we drove to Lowndes County for soccer. I'm like, wait a minute. Hey, okay, it's one thing. All right, I'm on the page. I will go to Lowndes during the regular year. But if we're going to schedule stuff for, you know, for fun in the summer, does it really have to be 2 hours away?
1: Right. I'm with you there.
0: Can we not have fun in Brunswick or, you know,
1: somewhere close? Somewhere close.
0: Yeah, whoever. I mean, yeah, you know, let's go play some, you know, Florida school in Yulee or something.
1: Yeah, or
0: it doesn't
1: go
0: count.
1: Play at the beach or, you know, like play soccer at the beach.
0: Well, they do that every day anyway.
1: I just meant like somewhere where you can at least like go do your camp or whatever and then get to play at the beach, you know?
0: No, I agree.
1: Something fun.
0: Right. Oh, that's the LeBlanc definitely coming out there.
1: Yeah, I'm sorry.
0: No, it's all right. Like, so I once was thinking about things that I noticed over my lifetime that are different about blondes, right? And this is not like a blonde joke or something.
1: I can't wait to hear this.
0: This is not a blonde joke. It's just blondes tend to always have sunscreen in the car because they're always prepared for a beach moment.
1: Listen, for me, I always have my beach chairs.
0: Right, but you have your right? You have your
1: no
0: beach
1: sunscreen.
0: Stuff. But whatever it may be, you have your beach. That's
1: always
0: a metaphor for everything.
1: Always.
0: Right? You're always prepared for the beach. It's like there are people that are in business that always have a go bag because they know they might have to go get on a plane, right? So they always have their go bag ready, right? You know, business people and criminals. And blondes, right? And blondes always have their beach bag ready. It's like, oh, beach day? Yeah, bye. You
1: listen,
0: know,
1: I wasn't sure where you were going to go with this, but that is 100% true for me.
0: Right.
1: It's, like,
0: right?
1: I have a beach bag, my chairs, and my umbrella all in my car.
0: At all times.
1: At all times.
0: Because you never know. I mean, you might get, right? Here's, Don, if you don't know how this works, it's like this. So five or six people, such as myself, will text Allison, hey, are you free today to meet or lunch or whatever? And the answer, oh my gosh, I'm so busy. And then somebody will text, hey, are you free for the beach? And I'm on my way.
1: I am always down for a work meeting at the beach,
0: right?
1: But they don't happen nearly like you think.
0: Yeah.
1: Believe me, I wish they did.
0: I do have a lot.
2: I'm having a pool day tomorrow because I have a holiday.
0: I have a tremendous number of friends that post pictures of themselves where they take the picture of the laptop and then the background is the ocean.
1: I just don't. Yeah, I wish that could happen, but it doesn't happen for me.
0: I'm worried about breaking the laptop out and all the sand and the, you know, that's me.
2: I was on Hilton Head last weekend and
0: I
2: was working.
0: Quite the flex.
2: I was working. No, I was going to say, I couldn't get a signal on the beach. I tried.
1: So no work on the beach.
0: All right. All right. Well, there you go. Okay. So now that we've resolved that you're ready for the beach at any moment.
1: Yes.
0: What's going on in the world of chamber chat?
1: So we're getting ready to do our Gavel to Gavel, our annual awards banquet. And that's going to happen next Thursday at the Santa Maria in downtown St. Mary's. We are so excited. We have a little speakeasy 20s theme. It's just going to be a lot of fun. We're still allowing people to buy tickets at CamdenChamber.com, but that will be ending soon, so get your tickets.
0: And I think we've ascertained that I'm not getting an award for anything.
1: Listen.
0: No, it's okay.
1: It seems like everybody that's in this position is always like, where's my award, Allison? Where's my award?
0: No, it's okay. I don't need an award. The fact that you
1: just kidding.
0: That you show up occasionally on Thursday mornings.
1: Listen, can we talk about I've been doing really well.
0: You have. You have. And it's especially nice when both of you show up. Like, don't get me wrong. I enjoy having Donna here. She's funny.
1: I love my Donna.
0: You can't beat a Donna. Everybody should have a Donna.
1: They should.
0: Like,
1: agreed.
0: That should be like a rule. 100%. If you don't have a Donna, get one. That's the rule.
1: Agreed.
0: But yeah, you've been doing really well. Hey, you can have your own Donna.
1: Yeah.
0: Just because you
2: I
0: are.
2: Do. I've got a couple in my head.
0: Yeah.
1: So, and last week I was here. Didn't I come Wednesday and Thursday?
0: You did. You came in
1: 2 days.
0: 2 days. You were a sub. You came in for St. Mary's.
1: I did.
0: Yeah, mm-hmm. So you subbed in for St. Mary's. And
1: Look, I'm here. I mean, coming.
0: You know, you left the majors, went down, played in the minors, came back up to the majors, right? I'm not going to say which one's which.
2: We had to get her some more practice. She had to regroup. Hey, I want to say something.
0: Well, because she's not visible enough between the podcast, the radio, the live Wednesday night.
2: Can't get her out there enough.
0: Queen of Hearts thing. Did anybody win anything last night?
1: They did. Her name was Lori Orr, and she turned over a face card, King. So she got
0: $100. Woohoo! That doesn't suck. $100 doesn't suck. That's,
1: right?
0: That's real spendable money.
1: For a dollar?
0: I mean, that's
1: all
0: like
1: she put in.
0: That's like a tank of gas.
1: Thank you. It really is.
0: Right?
2: That's a good return on investment. Yeah. I can't even do that.
0: I mean, it's a tank of gas, maybe a dozen eggs. I mean,
1: see, like Edward Publix Jones can't even do that kind of return.
0: Yeah, Publix got to pay for that.
1: I'm just kidding.
0: Publix got to pay for that big building, you know, somehow.
1: Yeah.
0: Right?
1: Yeah.
0: String beans, $4.99. What? I go do my own in the sit on the front porch like Granny used to do.
1: Do you do that?
0: Do I? Mm-hmm. I can. I have.
1: I like to do that. I put up my vegetables and everything in through in the summer.
0: Really?
1: I do.
0: Just the fact that you said you put them up tells me you know what you're talking about.
2: Does she can them?
1: Yes, I do.
0: Well, yeah. The
1: yes,
0: fact that, right, of course she cans them, and you know she cans them because she says she puts them up, right? And you don't put them up unless you grew up south of the Mason-Dixon line and you know what a ball jar is and how to seal the thing the right way. Because if you give a ball jar to somebody that grew up north of the Mason-Dixon line, they are going to study that thing like it's IKEA instructions on how to build shelves.
2: That's why they're called Mason jars.
0: Yeah.
1: Right. Hey.
2: The more you know.
0: Dun, dun, dun, dun. All right. Is there actual chamber business? I mean, it doesn't matter.
1: She was going to say something.
0: She being Donna?
2: Me. Yeah. So I just want to say, hey, we are taking applications for Leadership Camden. That is a phenomenal program that we do every, it's about 9 months. So we start in September with leadership development and then we get to, we spend every month getting to explore some part of the community, whether it's education, medical, military, all the things. It's just a great program to get involved, especially if you're looking to become a leader in our community. It's a great way to just get immersed and understand our community on a deeper level. So we are taking applications for that. You can find that application on CamdenChamber.com. And spaces are limited. I wish we could have like an unlimited number, but so many of our classes are tours and we're limited on space in vehicles. So in order for everyone to get the full opportunity that we can offer. So spaces are limited. There is a fee for that. And you know, we do look for people who are looking to grow in our community from a leadership role, a board position, or just really get immersed in a deeper level. So
0: I like getting deeper, right? Like a deeper level, a spiritual level.
1: Yeah, it's a really great program, and Donna's done a great job growing it. It has been so amazing and cool to see everybody going through it and everything they're learning and how excited they are when they get done. I'm like, yes, okay, good. So it's really cool.
0: Well, that's cool.
2: But I have to shout out, too, we have some amazing partners, you know, from the JDA to our legal system. We've got judges involved. We've got the jail involved. We've gotten, you know, just the hospital administration. There's just so many people that take part in that and just embrace this program. And so we're so grateful to our sponsors and supporters.
0: Oh, that's very cool. That's good stuff. Look at you.
1: She should be doing this.
0: And by the way, I like that there's not a shy bone in Donna's body, because when she's ready to talk, she just, because right now we're down to one microphone in here because I pulled a bunch of equipment out and we're replacing a bunch of it, if you can't tell.
1: Yeah.
0: Right? We're just replacing pretty much everything in here. So we have one microphone, but it's interesting to watch Donna because she just grabs that thing.
1: She just snatches it right up.
0: I mean, she just moves it like boom.
1: I know.
0: It's an interesting thing to watch.
2: It's my turn.
0: Yeah. Most people would just lean over and talk on the microphone where it is.
1: That's not us.
0: Donna. Mm-mm.
2: Well, that's because you've drilled in my head, put it in your face. Put it in my face.
0: Well, that's what we ought to call this segment instead of chamber chat. It should be just called put it in your face.
1: Put it in your face.
0: With the chamber ladies. All right, gavel, did we talk? You talked about it for a moment, right?
1: Yeah, we did. All right. It's next Thursday, 6 p.m. at the Santa Maria. You can get your tickets at camdenchamber.com.
0: That's good. How much are the tickets?
1: $80.
0: But that includes a lot of food, does it not?
1: Yes, food, drinks, and a great time.
0: All right, so the food vendors again, because everybody's like doing something, right?
1: Yeah, so our Taste of Camden winners, Wonderful Things, Green Room, Firefly, and the cafe at Cottle and Gun.
0: And they're all doing something different.
1: Yes.
0: So
1: we put a little menu together with all their different stuff. Right. So we'll see.
0: Are you sticking around or you got to buzz out of here?
1: I got to go.
0: Of course you do.
1: I'm sorry.
0: All right. The beach is calling.
1: Yeah, I wish.
0: All right.
2: More like the golf course. Yeah. Have you seen her dress? She looks like she's going golfing.
0: Are you going golfing or the beach or both?
1: None of it. I just have a lot to do today. So I had to have something where I could look professional and I could move around and do what I need to do. You know how it goes.
0: No, I don't.
2: She's got tennis shoes on, not her 5-inch heels.
0: Yeah. So maybe I could actually look her close to being in the eye today.
1: Yeah.
0: Normally, I just see her in jaw.
1: Yeah. Whatever, Neil.
0: Right. Okay. Chamber Chat, that's every Thursday morning right here at KBay 106.3. Thank you guys for being here. And this is the song. You can't hear it yet, but this is just for you, Allison.

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Kentucky. When the CB rang, the bobtail rig, it's rolling on like thunder. 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

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I still see her pink bow and her brown hair. 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
1: Yes, live from Camden County, Georgia, where sports are always the top story. This is All Sports, your weekly local sports talk show. 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Whether it's the Friday Night Lights for your Camden County Wildcats, championship chases, the College World Series, the NBA championship was last weekend, the supplemental NFL draft is coming up. That's in the news. The start of the U.S. Open today, and then the UFC Freedom 250. How about that, man? So all of those things are just the biggest plays of the week from anywhere. We've got you covered. Hey, everybody, today is Thursday, the 18th of June, 2026. And you're tuned in to a special 85th episode of All Sports. 85 times. They're still letting us do this, man. We're coming to you live right here from KBay 106.3. Tonight and every Thursday, we're at the WKBX KBay Studios on North Grove Road in what I would kind of describe as a overcast, little bit of rainy evening here in the beautiful town of Kingsland, Georgia. My name is Mike Spears. I'm joined in the studio tonight by my friend, Mr. Jared Wells. How you doing, buddy?
2: It's good to be here, man. It's been a week, so it's good to...
1: Just good to get out of the other stuff and do this.
2: Yeah.
1: I hear you, man.
2: It's been a week.
1: Yeah, this has been... It's been a rough couple of weeks, it seems like with, you and I both work for the county, and it's been moving through budget cycles and all those things. It's been taxing for sure, but, man, that's probably a bad pun. Isn't it? I didn't even realize that, but I don't even want to think about that. Man, summer is here, bro. It's full on here. We're getting that daily thunderstorm routine now. I used to love thunderstorms. But my freaking roof leaks. I think we've talked about that.
2: Until then.
1: Yeah,
2: right?
1: Yeah. So good news, though, is that I should have a new one on within a couple of weeks. I'm excited about that. Do you rent or do you own?
2: I rent.
1: Okay. I remember I used to love hurricanes and stuff until I owned my own stuff.
2: Yeah, I'm sure.
1: But when lived at home, I was like, Dad will have to worry about, fixing the roof or if one of the cars gets jacked up. But, now when you own your own stuff, it's a whole different feeling to worry about that stuff.
2: Yeah. We're in a kind of a special situation. So,
1: yeah, gotcha.
2: We rent from some families.
1: Absolutely. So that's a good deal.
2: Yeah, it makes it a little bit better.
1: Yeah, and I bet you'd probably still have the responsibility of figuring out how to get repaired or replaced if it came to that.
2: Yeah,
1: that's always a little bit extra stress factor. Man, that crap is so expensive now, too. Some of these roof quotes, I was getting close to $30,000. Luckily, I've gotten one that's a little bit better than that I'm going to go with. But still, that's a big chunk of change. And it's not an insurance claim for me like you and I were talking about. I just got absolutely screwed by the last place that put the roof on the house. And it wasn't done up to code, apparently. And nails through the actual shingle and not in the strip. So it's caused the roof to leak in several places inside the house. And that freaking stinks, man. All right, the Atlanta Braves. They're on a 3-game losing skid. They no longer have the best record in baseball. They're now 46-27. The Bravos are just 4-6 in their last 10 games. That's the worst they've been all year. And the damn Los Angeles Dodgers have a 48-27 record, which puts them at the best record in baseball. Tonight's game, though, the Braves were supposed to play tonight, but that game was postponed because the weather's really bad up there in Atlanta. So we'll talk a little bit more about that. The New York Knicks are the champions of the NBA for the first time in 53 years. That's a long time.
2: Yeah, it's good. It's good.
1: That is my age. Yeah, so they won in 1973, the year that I was born. They won that series kind of in 4-1. You won the series by a 4-1 game score, right, in a dramatic fashion over those San Antonio Spurs with Wembanyama up there. What a talent he is. Like, they just watching the finals, got to see him really kind of for the first time because, frankly, I love sports, but for some reason I don't really get into the NBA until it's the playoffs, and then I didn't really watch a game from start to finish until it was the finals. So just to watch what that guy can do, Wembanyama at his size, and his length. You know, guys like that don't usually seem to be as coordinated as he's able to be. He's just impressive, man. I think he's going to have some championships in him. The Georgia Bulldogs, Jared, were eliminated last night from the College World Series after losing for the second time against the freaking Oklahoma Sooners. I had so much hope for this team, man. They were the best batting team in baseball, in all of college baseball, all season, and the bats just died at the World Series. And like you said, the Oklahoma bats just came alive over the last few days. Oklahoma didn't even have a winning record in the SEC.
2: Right.
1: And now they are in the championship game against the North Carolina Tar Heels. So,
2: well, you don't really ever see that in any sports, too.
1: No.
2: Normally, you know, you get to your conference tournaments and to your national tournaments. You know, you don't see people have losing records. So it's, you know.
1: You don't even have an opportunity at that point. Yeah, so it's unusual to see that. So it's one of those things where, you know, do you hope that Oklahoma wins? Because then you can say Georgia was the second best team. But I can't find myself pulling for Oklahoma for any reason. That's one of those teams that just have rubbed me the wrong way.
2: Yeah, I can understand that.
1: I don't know why that is, but it's just one of those things. You can catch all sports every Thursday night at 7 o'clock on KBay 106.3 in Southeast Georgia and Northeast Florida. And if you're listening from out of town, you can always stream us anywhere, anytime on the WKBX app. Just head to your app store, type in WKBX, and tune in live. We'll have a lot more on the topics that we have talked about already that we've mentioned, including I want to talk some more Brendan Sorsby news tonight and then the latest NFL news and rumors a little bit later. But first, I have a little bit of a public service announcement to share here. So the Camden County branch of the NAACP is inviting the community to come together this Saturday for its annual Juneteenth Jubilee, which is a celebration focused on history, culture, education, and community empowerment. The event will take place from 11 a.m. to 3 p.m. at the Cornelia Jackson Memorial Park up in the Bine in Woodbine, Georgia. Organizers say the celebration is designed to honor the significance of the Juneteenth while also bringing local residents together for a day of fellowship, learning, and community engagement. One of the highlights of the day will be a stage program featuring nationally recognized civil rights attorney and social justice advocate Gerald A. Griggs. He'll be the keynote speaker up there. Attendees will also have the opportunity to visit local vendors, connect with community organizations, and learn about the resources that are available to veterans. So for more information about Saturday's event, you can head to NAACPCamdenGA.org. So that is NAACPCamdenGA.org. Check it out. They do a great job out there. Some great folks that are part of that organization. So I bid you to go out there and support those guys and, you know, celebrate Juneteenth. It's going to be a great day.
2: There you go.
1: All right, we got to step aside for a quick break and then get some time to thank the great local businesses that make all sports possible. 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We'll be right back in just 2 minutes right here on KBay 106.3.
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1: Welcome back right here to All Sports with Mike Spears and Jared Wells. So a little bit of talk about some local news here real quick, or local sports news before we get into some of the national stuff. You know, obviously the school season is over. The school's out for the summer. So not a whole lot of local sports action going on as far as the schools. But one of the big news that came out relative to a Camden athlete this weekend, it was a surprise to a lot of people. So one of the top young football prospects in the entire state of Georgia has made his college decision. In Camden County, Sean Green is headed to Tallahassee. So the Wildcat standout announced his commitment to Florida State on June 9th, giving the Seminoles a major addition for their future recruiting class, and then adding another chapter to Camden County's long tradition of producing Division I talent. And there's no doubt that Camden has done that. We've got kids that have gone on and played all over the place, you know, way more than D1, too. We've got a lot of folks at all levels of the game. But you don't see much of a conduit between Camden County and ACC schools, you know, not to Florida State. I feel like we had a guy that was a defensive back probably in the early aughts, like 02, you know, some probably when, you know, might have been the 03, 04 years, you know, after the first state championship. Right. I can't remember what the guy's name was, but went to Florida State, and I think he was somebody that, you know, flamed out. Not sure what the specifics were. I think there were some potential legal issues or something that went on, but I can't think of another incident of another time of a Camden athlete going on to Florida State. And I think everybody was just kind of taken back by that, because, you know, you expect them, if you're going to go to Florida, you to see them go to the University of Florida,
2: right.
1: Not to Florida State. But, you know, Shannon Nettles, that works with us, is a Florida State grad, and she was pumped about it. So, you know, I guess can't say it nicely on the radio, but even the sun shines somewhere sometimes, you know what I mean? Yeah. Like somebody's got to flip the hamburgers, right?
2: Yeah.
1: So Sean Green's been one of the most dynamic playmakers in Southeast Georgia over the last three seasons. The rising senior has already accumulated 91 receptions for 1,181 yards and 14 touchdowns in his career, which is, you know, 2 years playing varsity. Established himself as one of the most explosive offensive threats in the state. He's also a fantastic track athlete. He's the one we've been talking about during track and field that jumped the length of a soccer goal in the long jump. Unbelievable. Green's been one of the most recruited players out of Camden in quite some time. So according to 24/7 Sports, he's ranked as the number 28 wide receiver in the nation and the number 185 overall prospect, regardless of position. That's crazy to be, you know, in the top, what is it? What was that number, 185? So in the top 200, regardless of position. That is awesome. Hopefully he's going to have another breakout year this year. He's the class of 2027, so he'll be here playing for the Columbia Blue and Navy in the fall. He's also considered number 14 overall player in the state of Georgia, and he's the state's second-ranked receiver. ESPN is equally high on Green. They ranked him among the nation's top prospects, one of Georgia's premier athletes all the way around, not even just as a receiver. Last season was perhaps his most impressive yet as a junior. He hauled in 41 passes for 572 yards and 9 touchdowns, finding the end zone in all but two games. So one of his biggest performances came against Lowndes, when he recorded 3 catches for 115 yards and a touchdown against one of the state's traditional powerhouses. You know, Lowndes High School is no joke. His sophomore season was nearly as productive. He caught 48 passes that year for 584 yards and 5 touchdowns, including a standout playoff performance against North Cobb, where he grabbed 7 passes for 84 yards and a score. And then he also showcased his big play ability against West Broward year before last, recording 4 receptions for 100 yards and 3 touchdowns in that game. So for Camden County fans, Green's commitment is just another reminder that the Wildcats continue to produce talent capable at the highest levels of college sports. We talk about this a lot, and that's a good thing. So, but for Florida State, it's the addition of a playmaker with a proven production value. He's got elite speed, tremendous upside. And for Sean Green, I think it's the next step in what's already been an impressive athletic journey, with one of the more, you know, colorful backgrounds, like I said, with just the fact that he does track and all that kind of stuff, too. He is just an athlete. And with one more season still ahead of him here in a Wildcat uniform, Camden County fans will have one final opportunity to watch one of the state's best athletes before he heads off to Tallahassee and begins his college career with the Seminoles. Nothing's worse than that.
2: Aren't you a Braves fan?
1: It's different. There's, oh. You know, that's like a Vanilla Ice trying to explain how he didn't rip off the Queen song. Yeah, there's an extra duh in it.
2: Interesting.
1: Good grief. The Braves don't do it as much as that. You ever been to a Florida mm-hmm. State game before?
2: No, not a Florida State game.
1: They literally do it the whole time. Enough that you want to, like, put cotton balls in your ears and stuff. But respect to them, I guess. I mean, you know, I can't fault anybody that loves their teams as much as I love mine. But, my gosh, you get tired of that. And the Braves only do that a handful of times a game, to their credit.
2: Yeah.
1: So, and it feels like they don't even do it nearly as much as they used to. So, I don't
2: right.
1: know. All right, let's just talk about some other little opportunities here going on locally before we move to some national sports or some state sports. So several exciting opportunities coming up for Camden County sports fans and young athletes this summer, beginning with one of the biggest celebrations of local athletic history. So this weekend, tickets are on sale now for the second Camden County Athletics Hall of Fame induction ceremony, which will take place this Saturday at the Camden County High School Fine Arts Building. This year's class includes three legendary individual inductees and two championship teams that help define Wildcat athletes, and I have the absolute honor and privilege to be able to MC this event again. This is the second time, and I've gotten to do it last year and this year, so I'm so honored that they picked me to do that again or allowed me to do that again, so I'm really looking forward to that. So come on out if you can. Among the honorees this time, longtime voice of the Wildcats, J.C. Outlaw, Green Bay Packers Hall of Famer Kenneth Ellis, Canadian Football League Hall of Famer Ty Jones. Also being inducted are the 1999 Camden County State Championship Boys Track and Field Team and the 2003 State Championship Football Team. I'm hoping that we'll have a Jeff Heron appearance on Saturday to be inducted in with his team, sure. with the State Championship Team, because he was one of the inaugural class of the Hall of Fame last year, Jeff Heron himself. So he obviously is a big part of this team. A VIP reception and meet and greet with the inductees will be held from 5 until 6:15 p.m., followed by the induction ceremony beginning at 6:30. So tickets are available through GoFan and with options for both the ceremony and the VIP package or just the ceremony itself. Meanwhile, young soccer players are going to have an opportunity to sharpen their skills next month in the Challenger Sports Soccer Camps when it returns to the Camden PSA Soccer Complex on July 13th through the 17th. You know, the PSA Soccer Complex is the old Par 3 soccer complex off of Kings Bay Road.
2: Right.
1: I feel like it's not always called the PSA soccer complex. I want to make sure people understand what that is. But this camp opens up to players ages 3 through 14. Older participants will take part in half-day sessions focused on skill development, technical training, and a World Cup-style small-sided games. That's pretty cool when it's a World Cup year. They come in and they're given World Cup team names and stuff, and they play for a little plastic trophy that looks like the World Cup.
2: That's cool.
1: I think it's pretty cool. And for young tennis players, also, there's more stuff going on. The Camden County High School Tennis Teams program will hold a middle school tennis clinic July 23rd and 24th. That camp is open to students entering grades 4 through 8 and will run from 8 till 11 each morning. Participants will have opportunity to learn from Camden County's successful high school tennis program while developing their own skills on the court. So whether you're looking to celebrate accomplishments of Camden athletes past or you're looking to help develop the next generation for their skills, there are plenty of opportunities coming up this summer throughout the community. So again, you've got soccer camp July 13th through the 17th, and then tennis camp July 23rd through the 24th. For more information on any of that, you can go to the high school's athletic page, or you can go to the Camden County High School Facebook page and get more information about any of that stuff. Lastly here, just something local I wanted to share. If you're looking at a great way to kick off your Independence Day, with a celebration while still supporting a good cause, the annual Independence Day Festival 5K and 10K in St. Mary's is right around the corner. You looking forward to running a 10K, Jared?
2: 10,000 steps. I can do that. Yeah, I can do that. That's the problem.
1: Yeah, run from the couch to the refrigerator, baby. There you go. So this race gets underway bright and early on the 4th of July with both the 5 and the 10K starting at 7 a.m., and they're going to have a youth 1 mile run that will follow at 8 a.m., giving younger runners a chance to get involved in the festivities. So registration fees vary depending on when you sign up. So it's cheaper the quicker you register. Participants can save money by registering before June 30th, while race day registration will be available from 6 until 7 a.m., 6 a.m. to 7 a.m. On the morning of the event. Runners of all ages and abilities are encouraged to participate. Overall winners will be determined by gun time, while age group awards will be based on chip time. Not sure what that means. A group of certificates will be emailed to finishers in categories ranging from 11 and under all the way to 70 and older. It's a pretty cool deal. for all these folks to get out there. So beyond the competition, the event serves an important purpose. Proceeds from the race will benefit the Kiwanis programs as well as the Camden County, the Camden Community Family Center, which provides services and support to families throughout Camden, Charlton, Glenn, and Brantley counties. Remember, Brantley County is still needing all the help that we can give them as they're recovering from those devastating wildfires. So whether you're chasing a personal best, looking for a family fun activity, or simply wanting to support organizations that make a difference, the Independence Day Festival races offer a great opportunity to do all three. So get on out, celebrate 4th of July. The Kiwanis Club puts the 4th of July festival on every year, and it's a fantastic one. They'll have, you know, obviously the big fireworks show down there on the river. Years ago, when my girls were little, I think they still do this. They have like a cruise you can buy, and I think it's on the Cumberland Queen, which is the boat that takes people out to the island. And you can get a ticket and be on the boat, and they just go out there in the water and just kind of cruise around, and you watch the fireworks and the boats. Really cool. It was something that was super awesome for, you know, toddler age and you know, I don't know that I'd bring a little baby on there, but, you know, who knows what people would want to do. But it was for, it was good for when we had kids that we were worried about, you know,
2: where they were going to be.
1: Yeah, where they're going to be, and keeping them corralled and stuff was a good thing. You got them there on the boat. Not really, you know, any place for them to go, but they treat you well out there. You got soft drinks and all kind of stuff on there. Great time had by all. So I encourage you all, get out there, support the Kiwanis Club through their 4th of July Independence Day celebration, I think is what we're officially supposed to call it. 250 years this year.
2: There's a parade, too?
1: There is a parade as well on Saturday morning, the 4th of July parade. That's always a good one. So get on out there. It's a great family event. It's going to be warm, of course, but it is the 4th of July in South Georgia. All right, we got to get to another break. We'll be right back in 2 minutes. 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
1: Hey, welcome back in. This is your weekly local sports talk show, All Sports, with Mike Spears and Jared Wells right here on K-Bay. Jared says, for the first time since 2008, the Georgia Bulldogs made it all the way to Omaha. They arrived in College World Series with dreams of bringing home the program's first national championship since 1990. Back in the 1900s was the last time. Unfortunately for Georgia fans, that dream came to an end last night with a freaking crazy 11-4 loss to the Oklahoma Sooners. So Georgia had been one of the best hitting teams all year. Like, they were on fire. They had something crazy like two or three times this year where they had back-to-back-to-back home runs.
2: Right.
1: Like, three batters at the plate successively and, you know, hit home runs. Like, they were just were knocking the ball out of the park. Now, Foley Field in Athens is a very home run friendly field.
2: Sure.
1: It's not as deep. You know, and they got the big feed the trees thing out there. It's a really cool environment. It's a cool place. And college baseball is always a fun thing to be around if you get the chance to go see some of those big time games in person. But man, the bats let them down once they got to Omaha. You know, they had that first game against Texas in their first game up there, won that game. Something, I think it was like 7-1, played looking really well. So they're in the winner's bracket, go on to play Oklahoma and lose to them. But there was an absolute gem of a game pitched by the Oklahoma pitcher there, Mercurius. And there was two brothers there with that same last name. He just was incredible that night, what he was throwing. And so they lose that game. Now they got to go play Texas again in the loser's bracket part. They beat Texas. And then the reward for that is to have to play Oklahoma again. And if they would have won against Oklahoma last night, they would have had to play Oklahoma again tonight and win that one, too, to advance, because it's a double elimination thing, and Oklahoma came into that without having lost in Omaha. So what a sad ending it was, because just they got rocked last night. As dead as the Bulldogs' bats were, the Oklahoma ones were just that much alive.
2: Well, I mean, if you think about it, I mean, the format of the College World Series is nothing like, you know, that's the format that we see for college football playoffs. There's nothing that we see for March Madness.
1: Right.
2: So I can imagine where the, you know, just the exhaustion comes from, because you just, you know, you're playing double elimination. You're, you know, you're going to a winner's bracket. Then you're going to a different bracket, you know. And I don't know. I think that, you know, and if that format obviously works.
1: Yeah, they've been doing the same one for a long, long time.
2: But, you know, I'd like
1: it's
2: to
1: a lot.
2: See, yeah, I'd like to see, you know, something different tried. Just kind of
1: something to spread it out some, maybe, or like, you know, to
2: maybe have some, you know.
1: I do like the fact that it's condensed, but
2: it that's
1: as a fan, you know, it's probably hard on the players. I love the fact that there were games to watch every night there for a stretch, and it gave me something to get away from my wife and daughters watching Love Island.
2: Yeah, it makes sense. But I mean, God, you
1: crazy
2: know,
1: about that,
2: baseball
1: man.
2: Is just, you know, it's obviously a different sport than football and basketball.
1: Yes.
2: You know, you have a starting pitching rotation, which is, you know, five guys, and, you know, they've all got to pitch on certain days, or they don't pitch on certain days, whatever the case may be. I don't know. I think maybe just, you know, maybe dropping the field down a little bit and then, you know, maybe developing like a, you know, March Madness type of situation or a college football situation.
1: Sure.
2: I think it'd be a little bit interesting.
1: And, you know, college baseball, as we've talked about, is so exciting because there's so much more action because right. you've got fully grown men, you know, at, you know, 19 to 24 years old. Like, you know, they're big jack adult full grown humans. Sure. That still get to use aluminum bats.
2: Right.
1: So there's multiple home runs every game, so they can swing the heck out of the stick, but they're also still amateur enough that they'll occasionally miss that pop
2: fly
1: in the outfield or let a ball bounce over them. So, like, there's always action compared to pro games that can feel a little drawn out, Major League Baseball games, because it's, you know, they don't ever miss a catch, and they throw them out at first every time. It's, you know, you don't get as much exciting action.
2: Sure, sure. And I think another, you know, plus and another pro and what makes college baseball so interesting and so cool to watch is that normally when you watch college football or college basketball, you're going to see the same arenas, the same, you know, football stadiums,
1: sure.
2: you know, all the time. These college baseball stadiums, you know, some of them can be, you know, replicated after professional stadiums.
1: Sure. Sure. And some of them only seat 2,000 people.
2: Yeah, and I bring that up because, you know, if you've ever been to George Southern's baseball stadium, they have their own monster wall on the in the right field.
1: Yeah, Georgia Southern is a baseball powerhouse too. Like, it's a factory for the Major League Baseball players that have come through there.
2: Yeah,
1: or many.
2: I think it's cool. I think that's one of the coolest things that you just see these fields. Yeah. You know, just some of them replicated in other fields, and like you've seen in the professional leagues, and I think that's just what makes it a little bit more interesting than, you know, or a little bit more just unique.
1: Yeah,
2: you know, not necessarily more interesting, but a little bit unique.
1: College baseball is a fun sport, and it definitely is enjoyable once you get to the regionals and the super regionals. Obviously, the College World Series. As we mentioned, though, for the Dawgs, the biggest story from Omaha for them was something that few people expected: Georgia's offense, which had been one of the most dangerous lineups in all of college baseball all season long. They simply never found their rhythm. This was a team that entered the College World Series among the nation's leaders in batting average, slugging percentage, and home runs. The Bulldogs blasted a record in Division I leading 179 home runs during the season and postseason. And they averaged nearly 8 runs per game in SEC play. 8 runs a game in baseball. That's incredible.
2: Yeah.
1: But over 4 games in Omaha, Georgia managed just 16 total runs that struggled to deliver, you know, timely hits. They get the hits when you need them. And they'd become their trademark throughout the season. Like, they were known for coming back, you know, having a 4-run or, you know, 3 or 4-run home run blast in the eighth inning to come back. Like, that stuff was almost the rule rather than the exception with this team. And it all went away in Omaha. And that's the baseball gods are like that, man. The numbers tell the story. Georgia just hit 183 as a team in Omaha. That's
2: rough.
1: That's rough. That's the nice way to say it. They slugged well below their season average. The Bulldogs frequently found themselves in hitters' counts, but were unable to capitalize, while Oklahoma consistently made Georgia pay for their mistakes. The Sooners launched 5 home runs last night in the elimination game alone. And, of course, you know, baseball can be a cruel sport, you know. The baseball gods are real. Sometimes the hottest team in the country simply cools off at the wrong time. And I think Georgia head coach Wes Johnson pointed to that reality after the game, noting that over the course of the long season, every team goes through these stretches where the bats aren't quite as sharp. And to lose to Oklahoma, as we talked about in the intro, who did not even have a winning record in the SEC.
2: Right.
1: In SEC play, they had a losing record. And they just caught fire at the right time.
2: Yeah.
1: That the Mercurial kid... that pitched against Georgia in the first Oklahoma loss, that was like his first start of the year.
2: Right.
1: Like, he played some innings but hadn't been a starter.
2: Right.
1: And he threw a gem. Well, like, I mean, respect where respect is due.
2: Yeah, and that's where you bring in, you know, the pitching aspect of it is that, you know, either you try to limit as much damage as you can to, you know, bring in another pitcher, but that, of course, that, you know, puts some pressure on your bullpen, or you just let him go and it gets too far out of reach to where you can't come back.
1: Yeah.
2: I mean, and that's just the great game of baseball for you.
1: So the Bulldogs, I think, outperformed what people thought about them at the beginning of the year. Picked by many people to finish in the middle of the SEC standings before the season began, the Dawgs exceeded every expectation. They captured both the SEC regular season championship and the SEC tournament title. becoming just the 23rd team in conference history to accomplish that feat. The tournament championship was the first in school history, and their 53 victories established a new record for the program. There were memorable moments last night in that game. So National Player of the Year candidate DJ Daniel Jackson, the catcher for the Bulldogs, had just been amazing all year. I think he's the, I would call him the best player on the team. Last night he recorded a double in what was likely his final collegiate at bat. This thing here says what was likely his final. I would be willing to bet my next paycheck that it was his last college at bat, because they've got money to be made up there for him. So it was a well-deserved ovation from Bulldog fans after that took place. Shortstop Colby Branch, this was a cool story too, because he's the one that had a brother that was on the Oklahoma team, and his parents, you know, had the split jersey and all that kind of stuff. And he hit a home run late in the game last night, and it was after the game was already kind of out of hand at that point. And he hits that solo home run, and his brother is Kyle Branch, is his brother. He's Oklahoma's second baseman. So he hits the home run, and he's running the bases, and he stops and, you know, has like a high five with his brother, which is pretty cool on that stage. What are the chances of all of the college baseball programs, like as many colleges there are in the world, in the country, and you got your two brothers on these teams, and that they end up meeting in Omaha in the College World Series? Like, that's just crazy. And I can't imagine what the emotion must have been like for their family. Sure. You could see him up in the stands. But a cool moment for him. Colby Branch seems like a good kid, too. So I'm happy that he got to do that. Just a little bit of the good stuff that came out of the game. The Branch brothers became the first set of siblings ever to compete against one another in a College World Series game. So while Wednesday's loss certainly stings, time will likely change the perspective on this season. The final image may be Oklahoma celebrating on the field, but Georgia fans should remember, I think, much more than one difficult night in Omaha. This is a team that restored Georgia baseball to some of its former glory and really brought some pride back into the program. Saw a ton of Georgia baseball hats over the last month or so, which is pretty cool. You can tell the ones that are actually baseball hats. So it's pretty cool to see the program kind of launch itself back into prominence.
2: Have you ever watched an MLB draft?
1: No, I have not.
2: It's one of the most boring drafts you'll ever watch.
1: Yeah.
2: Because
1: they do a ton of rounds, too.
2: I want to say it's
1: more than 10.
2: I think it's 16 to 22 rounds.
1: Goodness gracious.
2: And that, you know, that's just the crazy thing about baseball. Mm-hmm. You know, you got so many kids, you know, getting drafted to single A teams, to farm teams.
1: You get drafted and might not ever even see the major leagues.
2: Yeah. And I mean, there's just so much development, so many developmental leagues or developmental farm teams. That

0: SEC fan, or even a Big Ten fan, and a big conference fan. I know you're a Big Ten guy. This Brendan Sorsby gambling saga feels like one of those moments where college sports has stopped pretending the old rule book still fits this modern world that we're in. This wasn't a minor eligibility issue. It's not a paperwork mistake. You know, this wasn't a player taking a meal, or was the Ohio State quarterback that sold his gold pants, right, or whatever they get for the Big Ten title game,
1: right,
0: and then gets his eligibility removed. It's not something as silly as that. This is involving a starting quarterback, major gambling violations, bets connected to his own team, and I think that is the cardinal sin.
1: Sure.
0: In my mind, that's the cardinal sin that everybody can't seem to get over. A seven-figure NIL deal for this guy, a court injunction, a conference legal fight, political pressure, and then there's stuff out there. There's the NCAA Pathway Act or something that Congress is talking about.
1: Yep.
0: It's crazy that they're involved in that. And then now, as it's kind of wrapped up here, it's a path forward to the NFL supplemental draft. So this is a lot for one offseason story.
1: Sure.
0: Like, there's so many moving parts to this story, but I think it's also a warning. I really do. As an SEC fan, I understand better than, I think most, that college football is a business. It's a big business.
1: Sure.
0: There's no doubt. They're making money hand over fist, and they want to keep making that money. We stopped pretending otherwise, I think, quite some time ago.
1: Sure.
0: Players are getting paid. Rosters are being built through the transfer portal. I mean, this is NFL stuff, like professional sports stuff. Boosters operate in broad daylight. They used to be in the background, in the dark. Quarterbacks can become multi-million dollar investments before they even take a snap for their school. That's the reality now. And we're fooling ourselves if you try to say that it's anything else.
1: Yes.
0: It's almost silly to call them student athletes anymore.
1: Yeah, and I think the biggest thing that I saw, over the past, year, and this is just, from being an Illinois fan, is that Illinois had a...
0: Where's that? I never heard of that.
1: It's in the Midwest somewhere. It's amongst some cornfields.
0: That's where they shoot all those kids.
1: Yeah.
0: Yeah, okay.
1: Yeah. So they had a $100 million donation by one of their boosters.
0: Is that the guy whose name is on the stadium?
1: Yes.
0: Now? It's got the initials on
1: Geese,
0: it.
1: Yeah, yeah. Geese guys, something like that. But you're talking about a $100 million donation.
0: $100
1: right?
0: million.
1: And, of course, I could be, just more into this because I'm being an Illinois fan.
0: Sure, yeah.
1: I
0: understand
1: But that's when I started seeing people, just so upset that, this field, the Memorial Stadium, and now involved, this Geese guys person. But at the end of the day, number one, what do you expect? Number two, this is just the college sports world that we're in now.
0: Yeah.
1: And, times evolve, times change. And if you don't get your teams to change with it, you're going to get left behind.
0: Yes.
1: And, if you want to put a competitive field, a competitive team, it's just the way it is now.
0: But even in this new era, with all of that stuff, there's got to be a line somewhere. Like, that's my argument. There's got to be a line somewhere. And I think betting on college sports, especially betting on your own games and your own team's got to, I think it's got to remain one of those don't do it things.
1: I mean, I don't know. I mean, now, let me ask you this.
0: People would say it's a victimless crime.
1: Okay, but so let me ask you this. Now, you think he's the only one out here doing it?
0: No, absolutely not.
1: So they're trying to set an example of him, because he got caught.
0: Yes.
1: Or he admitted to it, whatever the case may be.
0: And I think that gives him some credibility, because I do think he came forward with it.
1: That's right.
0: Some of the stories I've read was that he came as like, I've got a problem.
1: Right.
0: I need help.
1: Right. But,
0: And that's a big thing.
1: It goes back to the same concept as, we want to talk about, now college players are getting paid. How long have they been getting paid?
0: They've always been getting
1: exactly.
0: paid.
1: Exactly.
0: Yes, just out in the open now.
1: Right.
0: Yeah.
1: And,
0: probably not as much as they're getting now.
1: Yeah. Yeah. But, now is that... It kind of goes back to what you're saying. Is that victimless?
0: Yeah.
1: Maybe.
0: I don't know.
1: But, are we going to cash in on this kid's, punishment because he got caught or he admitted it? And, we talked about this last week. What kind of precedence is this set for, going forward? Is this going to be a situation where they go out headhunting? Is it going to be a situation where, plus, here's the kicker to me. If I remember correctly, this

0: happened 4 years ago.
1: Yeah, it was when he was at Indiana.
0: Right.
1: He was a quarterback at Indiana.
0: Right. So that, to me...
1: Back when Indiana was still the losingest program in the history of football.
0: Right, right. And, I mean, if 4 years ago, you know,
1: That'd be like the quarterback at Nicholls State betting on their team. Nobody gives a rip about
0: right,
1: that.
0: Right, right. And but, you know, and that's why I think it's a precedence is because mm-hmm. is this high profile because it's a powerhouse conference.
1: Yeah.
0: And a powerhouse, again, I guess a powerhouse team.
1: And a place with a ton of money.
0: Yeah.
1: Texas Tech is one of the most, you know, premier, you know, deep, you know, Texas oil well billionaire guys yeah. that support that
0: I'm
1: team.
0: Not, I guess at the end of the day, I'm not saying that he shouldn't be punished. But I don't know. I mean, it's another Pete Rose situation.
1: Fans
0: you know?
1: Have to believe the game is real. They have to. Like, and I feel like that's the part for me. Teammates have to believe that you're fully invested in winning.
0: Right.
1: And I understand, like, because that's part of the thing. People want to know, did he bet for his team to win? Or did he bet against his team? And then the argument could be made that if you bet for the team, that just gives him more motivation to go out there and play even harder. But you'll never know that. Which is why I feel like you just got to keep them away from it.
0: And you won't. I mean, you know, do we see upsets?
1: They need to be yes. like other people with a lot of money and just pay somebody else to do it for you.
0: Yeah. And I mean, yeah. I mean, you think, it, in my opinion, whether he bet for or against his team.
1: So that doesn't matter to you?
0: No.
1: Yeah.
0: No. I mean, look, you're with Indiana, like we said, one of the most losing teams in the country, you know, and you're going to go up against a... let's just say a powerhouse like Ohio State.
1: Never heard of them.
0: Yeah, yeah. They're the ones who, you know, won the national championship.
1: With all the Helmer stickers?
0: Yeah.
1: Helmet
0: yeah.
1: stickers?
0: Yeah, all
1: Helmer the, stickets?
0: Yeah, all the, yeah, all that stuff.
1: Yeah, yeah.
0: But, I mean, you know, do they? Whether you bet for him or against him, whether he bet for his team or against his team, I mean, was it, do you talk about his motivation to say, hey, look, yeah, we're really going to pull off this upset? Or was it like, hey, yeah, I mean, accepting like, hey, we're probably not going to win this game.
1: Yeah.
0: You know? I mean, are you just being, you know, taking reality at face value?
1: Who knows, man? You know, it just feels to me like once gambling kind of enters the locker room and you know, once that could, once, like to even open the window to say that there could be a little bit of doubt, it's that old adage about you got a bowl of M&M's sitting in front of you, 100 M&M's in it. But one of them is a cyanide pill that looks like an M&M. Would you let your kids eat
0: right.
1: that? Anything
0: right.
1: you'd say, heck no, you'd throw that whole thing out there. Like, sure. don't even bring doubt into the question. But
0: sure.
1: we talked about this last week. Gambling is everywhere now.
0: Yeah.
1: And you can bet on anything. It doesn't have to be sports. What are those apps called where you can do, you can place a wager on how long the war with Iran is going to last.
0: Yeah, you can
1: there's a there's
0: wager on
1: two websites that do that. Probably shouldn't talk about that anyway. But you can literally go yeah. and... bet on the weather.
0: Yeah,
1: and
0: look,
1: it's insane. And
0: I don't
1: people
0: know if you
1: love
0: do,
1: it.
0: I don't know if you do any investing or anything like that. You can get on your investing apps and go bet.
1: Yeah. I mean, I definitely do investing, but I've not seen that.
0: Yeah. There's betting on investing apps. And I mean, it just kind of blows my mind that, you know, this thing has gone so far, to be honest.
1: So, I mean, you know, the backlash to this story was super strong. I think there was a lot of speculation about the fact that the injunction was done to allow him. The NCAA banned him for life. You can
0: right.
1: no longer play here anymore.
0: Right.
1: They went immediately to the Pete Rose consequence.
0: Right.
1: Which, for him, you know, he's a good enough talent to probably make it and be a backup quarterback in the NFL somewhere.
0: Sure.
1: Maybe. Who knows what he could be. But people were mad about almost... as much about what the reason for the court case was, the fact that it was gambling, but just the fact that the court stepped in and told the NCAA that it couldn't enforce its
0: right.
1: own rule.
0: Right.
1: Which is a devastating blow
0: sure.
1: to them. And, you know, it's about players and schools who lost eligibility for similar violations. You're watching a star quarterback fight his way back because he had greater value. Like, this stuff has happened before in other ways, and now... you got, you know, a judge telling the NCAA that they can't enforce their own rules, and it makes you think, well, what about these kids that
0: right.
1: had to face those consequences? That's where the story becomes, I think, bigger than Sorsby himself. College sports are already struggling with consistency. The NIL enforcement has been uneven because there's really no regulation out there. Transfer rules seem to change year by year, which I think is why Congress is now involved in trying to... I was looking at that rule thing today. We don't have a lot of time to get into it tonight, but You know, they're trying to put things in there that say you only get one free transfer. Yep. And if you do transfer more than that, you have to sit out a year like it was. And there's even rules for coaches that say coaches cannot be poached from teams that are in the middle of competitive seasons. So, like, Lane Kiffin would not have been allowed to be approached yet until Ole Miss was out. And I'm sure that they call that the Lane Kiffin rule is what it says in the law. But conference realignment has made tradition feel negotiable. Now gambling threatens to become another battleground where, you know, discipline's less on the rule and more on the player. And the school, the lawyers, and the political pressure all out there. It's just a crazy thing. So, I mean, it's a lot. This is a freaking kidney stone with a million little points.
0: Did it ever disclose how much he had ever, like, spent in gambling?
1: It was less than $100,000. It was like $80,000 or something that he had done.
0: I mean,
1: which is a lot of money. It is a lot of money.
0: Right.
1: But a dude with a seven-figure NIL deal, $80,000. It's a lot. But to his credit, like you said, there's room for compassion in this story. Sure. I believe that. And I mean, this doesn't happen to me much, but even just in here talking to you about it tonight, I can feel myself thinking maybe it's not as severe as I'm trying to come down on it. But like I said, there's got to be room for compassion. Sorsby was dealing with a real addiction, a gambling addiction that's got to be taken seriously, and it's got to have compassion for that. These athletes are young. They're suddenly wealthy. They're famous. And I want to say young again. You know what I mean? Because, like, I did some dumb stuff when I was 20, you know, in 23, whatever, however old Sorsby is now.
0: Sure.
1: Those things would only be magnified if you were a name that was known nationally and you had $1 million in your pocket. You know, I can, and freaking cell phone cameras in your face everywhere you go. Lance and I were talking about that at lunch today, like being thankful that cell phone cameras and stuff didn't exist when we were in high school. Because, good Lord, I wouldn't want some of the stuff that I went through to be documented.
0: Yeah, I mean, I think to even attribute to more is, like, you know, was this crime or was this violation that he was committing? I mean, at the end of the day, is it illegal?
1: No, it's not.
0: So
1: it's not. He didn't break any laws,
0: right?
1: At all.
0: So
1: he broke moral code,
0: right? And when you talk about, you know, players getting, you know, suspended from games or getting kicked off their teams, you know, there's people out here getting, you know, suspended or getting kicked off teams for attitudes, all that good stuff. That's still legal.
1: Yeah.
0: Right? But you got
1: guys that beat their girlfriends and have DUIs that kill people and stuff, and they're back on the field.
0: Right. So
1: a crime that has a real victim.
0: Right. So, I mean, at the end of the day, you know, I could see,
1: as the gambler, he's the perpetrator and the victim.
0: Right. And, I mean, I could see, you know, if it was an illegal act, I could see it, you know, being punishable by a ban. But again, if they're saying that you can't enforce the golden rules, then I think I think at the end of the day, it just gets into a legal battle, which it already has.
1: Yes.
0: But, you know, I don't know.
1: What a story that is, man. That's fascinating to me, all of the facets of that and all the ways that you can go. And I can feel myself having compassion for both sides of the argument, or the five sides of the argument, it feels like, because there's so many different little ways to go down.
0: Sure.
1: Again, as we talked about at the beginning here in the intro, the Braves game tonight has been rained out. It's horrible weather up there in Hotlanta. I think they were under a tornado watch and stuff a while ago, and heavy rain up there in the city. So the final game, which was to end the series against San Francisco, they played the doubleheader yesterday, and the Braves have lost their last three games. They lost to the Mets 8-1 on Sunday, and then they played the doubleheader against the Giants yesterday in Atlanta. They lost 7-2 in the first game and then 7-5 in the second. So the Rays were on their first three-game losing skid of the season, but they will be back in action tomorrow as the Milwaukee Brewers come to town. I like Milwaukee. You ever been there?
0: I have not, but I'm hoping the Braves sweep them.
1: Yeah, there you go. We've gone to Milwaukee a couple times on the motorcycle trips because the Harley-Davidson mecca is there. Cool city. I enjoyed Milwaukee. I was surprised by that.
0: I think last one you went to, you said you were by Memorial Stadium.
1: Yes. Yeah. Oh, yeah. Absolutely. We stayed in Champaign one of the nights. We stayed at a B&B literally in the shadow of the stadium. We could see it from the back window.
0: Yeah.
1: You know, through the Tito's bus,
0: We don't have a good team, we always have a decent stadium.
1: That's right. That was a beautiful campus, no doubt. University of Illinois feels like a college campus, you know, with big gothic looking buildings and stuff like that.
0: That's
1: it's a cool place.
0: That's right.
1: So just in our last couple minutes here, kind of shifting into some NFL news and rumors. Some of the big stuff coming out today, the Max Crosby trade sweepstakes. That's really heating up again. Remember, they were going to let him go before. We're going to trade him, and then something fell through. I can't remember where he was going. That they had put a trade together and he didn't clear the physical or something. Right. The team was like, we're not sure about this, which was kind of earth-shaking in the NFL. Everybody was like, oh my gosh, you know, this is one of the best players that's been around. Well, he is heated up again as a potential trade target. So according to reports from Sports Illustrated, the trade market is heating up for Las Vegas Raiders superstar edge rusher Max XX Crosby. So while the Raiders previously considered him untouchable, the league chatter indicates that he's going to be moved for the right price. The Philadelphia Eagles and the San Francisco 49ers are described as being nuclear hot in their pursuit of him. I've also heard about connections from him to the New England Patriots. Yeah. Wouldn't that be something? I can't for the life of me remember where he was being traded to. I think it was the Ravens. Wasn't it? It was Baltimore Ravens, I think.
0: Yeah.
1: That they had agreed and then sent him back. That makes me happy as a fan of the Cincinnati Bengals because of Joe Burrow. I don't want him in the black and blue AFC North. Minicap stuff going on right now. Vita Vea from the Tampa Bay Buccaneers. Head coach Todd Bowles confirmed that the star defensive tackle is executing a hold-in. That's always exciting. Vea is physically present at mandatory camp to avoid heavy league fines, but he's sitting out of team workouts as he actively seeks a new contract. And he's been there a while. You know, a guy that's probably, you know, seeking to get his last big deal while he's still in his prime. George Pickens. This has been an interesting story. Great season last year for the Dallas Cowboys. And I think that's something that came out of nowhere. His time in Pittsburgh was kind of, you know, like he almost seemed like one of those diva receivers that was probably, you know, problematic. I don't know what the word would be, just diva stuff. But he got out there just balled out for the Cowboys last year. But they have been staunch on this year, which is unusual. You know, the Cowboys usually have the drama. Remember last year was all about what's his name, the edge rusher that went to the Packers, Micah Parsons.
0: Yeah.
1: You know, that's typical Cowboys stuff. But they kind of quashed this one immediately. They said immediately they weren't going to negotiate any long-term deals with him this offseason. It's out of the question. So Pickens has just kind of fallen in line, and he signed his $27.3 million franchise tag. That's good work if you can get it.
0: Yeah.
1: You know, the NFL is as much money as that is. The players are generally not big fans of it because it doesn't give you any security past that 1 year. And I understand that, you know, if you were to get hurt or whatever. And then my New Orleans Saints, I loved this news. Cam Jordan, the veteran defensive end, put an end to speculation by officially re-signing with the New Orleans Saints for a one-year deal and what he notes will likely be his final NFL season.
0: Didn't know.
1: There's a dude that is New Orleans. He's in Archie Manning territory in the city of New Orleans. Drew Brees territory. Love this guy. He represents the Saints in the right way. Haley and my girls were at Disney one day at Disney Springs, the shopping area, and they ran into him. And he had his, toddler daughter on his shoulders. And he was just, I wish I'd have been there, but they said he was just as nice as he could be. So I've always had a lot of respect for him as one of the good guys of the NFL.
0: Sure. Did Kamara resign? Didn't Kamara resign too?
1: So that's still being worked on, but I've seen it go both ways. He wants to stay in New Orleans. He does not want to go anywhere else. And we love to have Alvin Kamara stay in New Orleans. You know, they brought, what's his name, Travis Etienne from the Jaguars, went to New Orleans, and I see that they have him listed as the starting running back, which surprised me. But that's a saga that we'll find out, I'm sure, in the coming days as well, too, because he'll be owed a roster bonus and stuff come July and all those types of things. So I imagine we'll probably see something happen with him pretty quickly. But mentioning Brendan Sorsby again, this was what was highly unusual offseason move. Collegiate quarterback Brendan Sorsby has officially applied for entry into the NFL supplemental draft. Sorsby recently won that injunction retaining his NCAA eligibility, but his decision to turn pro early has kind of ignited a frenzy. His agent revealed that 26 NFL teams have already reached out to scout him, and league executives are anticipating a flood of calls regarding his draft stock. I've seen people talk about that they consider him as much as a second-round draft pick or the equivalent of a second-round draft pick. And a supplemental draft is a wacky deal,
0: right,
1: man. They do this special draft held in July, and it's for players whose eligibility changed after the main draft took place.
0: Right.
1: So it's like a weighted lottery system. There's three tiers. Tier one is teams with six or fewer wins. Those are the ones that are at the top and getting to select. Tier two is non-playoff teams with more than six wins. And then tier three is all the remaining playoff teams. And then there's a weighted lottery amongst each of those to determine who in the tier is going to get what order to get to do that. And then they have to do a semi-blind bidding process. So it's almost like a trade. You have to say, I'm willing to give a first-round pick, because you're essentially trading future picks to be able to draft this guy. Like, if you think he's a second-round guy, you say, I'm willing to give up a second-round pick next year to take him. So it's a bidding war almost. So the supplemental draft is a crazy thing. There's been some great players that have come at it.
0: So it's almost like gambling, huh?
1: Yes. I know it is almost like gambling. Chris Carter, the Hall of Fame receiver for the Vikings, 1987, the Philadelphia Eagles drafted the future Hall of Fame wide receiver using a fourth-round supplemental pick. Bernie Kosar, coming out of Miami. And if I remember, it was like he had academic ineligibility issues or something, because I don't know that Bernie was known to be the smartest guy around. Because remember, there was a scandal about how he paid somebody else to take his SAT tests.
0: Yeah, I can see
1: and
0: that.
1: All those types of things. So I think he had some type of eligibility issues. But the Cleveland Browns famously traded up in the supplemental order to land their franchise quarterback, and they gave a first round pick for him, which turned out to be good for them. He's probably the last real superstar quarterback that they have had, although he's had a bad couple of years here with some of the things he's been going through in his personal life. Josh Gordon, if you remember, also the Cleveland Browns, they used a second-round pick to select that star wide receiver. So the supplemental draft is a weird deal, and it's out there. About to come up. We're going to see what happens with Brendan Sorsby. But
0: that Josh Gordon, what a talent. Right?
1: Yeah, what a talent, what a wasted talent. Remember that guy? There's a guy named Justin Blackmon out of Oklahoma State that the Jaguars drafted. Yeah. What a talent that guy was, too. Just couldn't hold his act together, man. Like, that dude had Hall of Fame potential. Yep. Great player, but man, you hate to see that stuff happen to them. Lastly, here in the last minute training camp updates, Bo Nix, you remember he broke his ankle famously in the playoff game right before the AFC Championship last year. And who knows where the Broncos could have gone if he was able to play. But the Broncos quarterback participated fully in minicamp drills this week. Both Nix and the coaching staff dismissed any lingering concerns over his ankle mobility, declaring him good as new. And then here a little bit more locally, Michael Penix from the Atlanta Falcons. Remember, he had another knee issue and a guy that has an absolute devastating history of knee injuries. He's had multiple ACL issues in both knees, missed a ton of seasons. He's one of these dudes that was in college for like 8 years because he had so many academic or injury
0: redshirts.
1: So last year's rookie quarterback was held out of 11-on-11 team drills during minicamp as a precaution, but the team expects him to be cleared as a full go by the start of training camp. I wasn't expecting to see that, so I was really thinking we were going to see Tua Tagovailoa out there playing in the games for the first few weeks, you know, if not longer than that. But they're saying Penix is going to be a full go and going to be ready to participate come spring training. How about that?
0: I can't imagine Tua being ready to go.
1: Talk about injury history.
0: Yeah.
1: All right, ladies and gentlemen, it is 8 o'clock. So you can catch All Sports every Thursday night at 7 o'clock on KBAY 106.3 in Southeast Georgia and Northeast Florida. 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
0: We out.
1: Deuces.
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